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0: Hi, I'm Steve Garrett. 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

0: as big of a deal than if Mike McDonald was bringing this up 2 years ago. But here's Mike McDonald talking about some accusations that were thrown his way a couple of years ago via Broncos head coach Sean Payton.
1: You know, fans will like tape or like post plays from training camp on Twitter. And so it's like public.
2: Right.
1: Not, so we took like 100 plays from their training camp.
2: Good for you.
1: We're like scouting them, you know, and like, anyways, so he got wind of it and he like lost his mind. It's like middle of the season. And like, and we're, and we won the game. So like, and we're, and we were in the fight like our first year. We were trying to, there's a lot of shit going on. And so he called Johnny, basically like threatened to come out publicly and do it like a whole Patriot, like Spygate type of thing.
2: Yeah.
1: And I'm sitting there like, oh my God, like we didn't cheat. Like that, like, you know, we thought it was a Michigan thing or we had a plant and the whole thing. And we're like, so we had to like counter with him to.
2: No, really.
1: Say like, hey, look, if you come out of this, like we're going to sue you because it's not true, you know?
2: Right.
0: You wonder why now that if you went up to training camp this year, you want to know why there are a bunch of signs about no recording. This is why. We now know. Thought Sean Payton was just being paranoid for no reason. Apparently, Mike McDonald was able to glean quite a bit about the Denver Broncos based off of you, your fan posts. Media is always getting blamed for spilling the beans. It was the fans recording clips from Broncos practice and putting them out on social media. And Mike McDonald, being the industrious fellow that he is, only a first-year head coach would do this. Right? Or at least a first-year head coach would be more apt to do this. Because it's your first big gig. We know McDonald came in as a young coach. Right? You're looking for every potential piece of information you can get to get this going in the right direction. I don't know. Maybe all coaches would do this, but this is why. So now you know. You know the why behind why you can't record anything at training camp. Just sit there with your eyeballs and watch. But this also kind of, I find it interesting because we've talked about this offseason, and I jokingly say the softer Sean Payton. Like he's still, he wouldn't be considered soft by a lot of people's standards in terms of the way he deals with the media and the way he conducts himself on the sideline and everything. But we've talked about, like, you know, he took the guys to go see a movie. And then people asked about it and he got super upset about it because he thought it would be perceived as he's losing his edge. He turns over play calling duties to Davis Webb, something he's never done in his career. And it just, the vibe you get is not of a soft head coach by any stretch of the imagination, but a softer Sean Payton. And I don't think it's a bad thing. And maybe soft, you know, I spend enough time in sports circles, obviously, that I should probably not use that word because it's incendiary in nature to people in sports. The humility, right? Humility is a strength. That's a good thing. That's the way I'll put it. The humility of Sean Payton, acknowledging that maybe, just maybe, Davis Webb can grow to be a better play caller than even he was. And fostering Davis Webb's growth. But also the evolving on, you know, training camp and taking the guys out to the movie. It seems like such a silly thing, but I don't know that Sean Payton ever did that in New Orleans. So humility, evolution, if you will. Maybe that's an even better word for it. This is kind of, I almost wonder, and Sean Payton will talk tomorrow, my guest.

0: guesses he won't have a lot to say on this subject. I wonder if that was kind of an inflection point, right? Because think about that season. So apparently he's, you know, threatening to expose the Seahawks to be the new New England Patriots in terms of spying on them, right? Being super paranoid, but also super confrontational. And then you remember that season was also the season where the Broncos kind of unceremoniously got rid of Russell Wilson. And there was some criticism for the way that the Broncos handled that whole situation. I wonder if that season was a bit of an inflection point for Sean Payton to go, okay, what am I doing here? I've been coaching for this long. I'm still, you know, prickly, and I'm still kind of a jerk and all of this kind of stuff. Do I really need to be this way at this stage of my career? Is it really the right tack to take? Now, I have no idea. I'm just theorizing here that maybe that season a couple of years ago was where Sean Payton said, you know what, I got to change some things up here. And look what he's done. He's betting on a rookie quarterback for the first time in his career, right? And fully backing Bo Nix all the way. Turning over play calling duties a couple years after that. I saw a quote from Evan Engram the other day that Sean Payton, a little, I don't know if jovial was the word he used, but like the energy level and stuff like that, a little bit higher from Sean Payton now that he's turned over the play calling. I do think we have seen a change in Sean Payton. And I'm just wondering, what's the impetus of that? Maybe it's that season. Maybe it's partly what Mike McDonald is talking about. Now, you knew the two of them would run into each other at some point. Here's Mike McDonald on that first meeting with running into Sean Payton after all of this.
1: I went for a run at the combine, and so I'm literally getting out of the elevator at the Marriott there in Indy. And like, sure, as soon as I open the door, like at the floor that I'm at, like here he comes in. And like, I was kind of like, you know, like over him. And he's like, hey, coach, you know, and totally backed out in that moment.
2: Oh, did
1: like,
2: he?
1: I was like, oh, man.
0: Maybe the evolution took place shortly thereafter. But have you seen Mike McDonald? Like, I can't get on Sean Payton too much. Like, part of me is like, if you're going to accuse them of cheating, like, you better stand on business, right? Like, you got to keep that energy up. You can't be, you know, backing down the first time you see this guy face to face. But part of me says Mike McDonald is, what, 20 years younger than Sean Payton? Maybe more than that? He's a big dude. Can't say that I totally blame him for not, you know, starting a fight with Mike McDonald the first time they saw each other. But Mike McDonald likened it to the Cold War, that the Broncos had their finger on the button that we're going to expose you, and the Seahawks had their finger on a different button. It's like, we're going to sue you. Man, sometimes, like, you look at the behavior of football coaches, and you're like, is all this really necessary? Like, I get it. It's a high-profile position. State secrets are important. Do we have to go to these lengths? Just tell fans they can't record practice anymore. That's what Sean Payton did. 719-247-1313. Speaking of coaches and making a change, Deion Sanders made a significant change today with his team. Tell you about it next.
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3: Increasing cloud cover and the chance for a few showers and storms. Best chance will be around dinner time and then dry again into the evening hours. Slightly warmer temperatures in the mid to upper 70s. With the KKTV 11 Alert weather, I'm meteorologist Kevin Bloomberg.
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2: Here's an extra sports look at the streets.
4: Heavy traffic all around Union northbound at Constitution because of that crash there. No other stalls or accidents at least reported, but we are building heavier volume through town. Just time of day stuff. Nothing really out of the ordinary other than that. We'll keep you updated. I'm Coyote. That's traffic.
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0: some of these other guys, and let's say it's Drake May with his play and Jaden Daniels with his injuries, hit their floor or closer to their floor, then of course you're going to want Bo Nix over those guys. Right? So I just thought it was the best way to put it. He's the safest. If everybody is healthy, if everybody is at their best, Bo Nix is the fourth best quarterback in his draft. Same as we thought on draft night. But if these other guys trend more toward their floor, let's say all of them trend towards their floor, then all of a sudden Bo Nix is moving up the pecking order because his floor was always higher than certainly Drake May, even Jaden Daniels as well. I just thought it was a really good way to put it. It's not. And if you listen to what Chris Sims said, he did go on to talk about how good Bo Nix is. So he's a little bit more of a believer. Are we bringing that back this year? Believer. He's a little bit more of a believer than I am. But I think we agree on how safe he is as a quarterback. The high variance, the swings, not as wild as it could potentially be what you're seeing with Jaden Daniels in his health and also Drake May in his play of late. That didn't get a whole lot better against Pittsburgh. Better than it was against Seattle, but still not where you expect or hope Drake May will be. 709-247-1313. Last call for your text. We'll come back, see what we missed on this Tuesday edition of Drive Time Sports.
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2: Increasing cloud cover and the chance for a few showers and storms. Best chance will be around dinner time and then dry again into the evening hours. Slightly warmer temperatures in the mid to upper 70s. With the KKTV 11 Alert Weather, I'm meteorologist Kevin Bloomberg.
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1: Here's an extra sports look at the streets.
4: Got a crash fountain eastbound at Academy Park Loop. Garden of the Gods westbound at Mark Dabbling. The right turn lane is blocked. Highway 24 eastbound at 8th Street and Limit Street. That crash I-25 southbound approaching Uinta is really bunching it up. So is that crash Platte westbound at Murray. And crashes Murray at Palmer Park Boulevard and Palmer Park Boulevard eastbound at Powers at Peterson.
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